letter. He takes a space. We watch the disco lights spin in silence. My head lands on his shoulder. He puts his arm around me and says, there's so much darkness in this world, but not in this room, and not between us. Alright, my G, we're gonna go dance or what?

0: This has been Make Out Mixtape here on CJSR. 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Sublime is next, with none other, the one, the only, DJ Galsar. Keep it locked on the Big Red Star. 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
9: 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My name is Emdu Mokhtar from Niger, and you are listening to From Here We Go to Sibling on CGSR 88.1.

Fresh new month, September is here. The students are back in school, and I'm back here at CJSR doing what I love doing every Tuesday, which is bringing you an eclectic set of music. And you might also be tuning online at CJSR 88.5 FM. Welcome, my name is DJ Gulzar, and you're tuned into From Here We Go Sublime, and I'll be here until 8 p.m. bringing you an eclectic set of music. I have some electronic music, I have some body music, I have some indie rock coming up, gonna get into some psych rock, have a few shows to talk about. And speaking of shows happening in Edmonton, something that I'm really excited about is the band Tenari Wayne that we heard at the beginning of the hour. They are playing in Edmonton on Tuesday, September 8th at Pawn Shop, which formerly known as Union Hall. Tenari Wayne are back after a few years. I remember seeing them at the Edmonton Folk Fest a long, long time ago. I can't even remember. It was definitely before COVID, but this time they're playing an indoor venue. I feel like the sound will be a lot better. So Tenari Wayne, they are playing live on September 8th, which is a Tuesday. So I'll probably be doing my show, and after my show, I'll be running to a pawn shop to catch them live. Also, a group from Toronto called Orbital Ensemble are opening for them, and tickets are available on Ticketweb. And if you don't know about Tenari Wayne, they are a Tuareg collective from the Sahara region in Africa, somewhere between Mali and Algeria. And I feel like Tenari Wayne are the pioneers of this genre of music, described as Tuareg, desert rock, and blues. They've released a bunch of albums, 12 to be exact. And I feel like a lot of bands, if you know bands such as Bombino, Mdou Mokhtar, both who've played Edmonton. Bombino, I believe, played the Edmonton Folk Festival recently. Bands like Tommy Crest, Etran Delaire, Imarhan, Les Feles de Iledad. A lot of these bands cite Tenari Wayne as kind of a major influence and paving the way for all these amazing Tuareg musicians that came after. So Tenari Wayne, the fact that they're coming back to Edmonton, I am really stoked for this show. Once again, you can see them live on Tuesday, September 8th at Pawn Shop. Pawn Shop is a venue that was previously called Union Hall. Special guest our Orbital Ensemble from Toronto, and you can buy tickets online at Ticketweb. I believe if you buy two tickets, it's a little bit cheaper per ticket. If you see me there, please come say hi. I'm super stoked for Tomicrest. I should say Tenari Wayne. A lot of these Tuareg bands do start with T's, so I do get mixed up sometimes. My apologies. So that was Tenari Wayne. We heard from the latest album, Holgar, that came out this year. The track is called Amidinim Ihaf Solan, and we're going to get into more music. We're going to change gears and get into some indie rock. We're going to listen to Montreal's Elfin Stone, who just released a brand new album called Asha. We're going to go over to UK with Corner Shop. But first, this is The Drin from Cincinnati, Ohio. They are releasing a brand new album called I Lost My Way for Centuries. I believe it's coming out on September 18th on Feel It Records. One of my favorite bands coming out of Ohio. So many great bands coming out of Ohio. This is the single Prophets of Doom right here on CJSR 88.5 FM.

Hello, this is Tejinder Singh from the band Corner Shop in London, England, and you are listening to From Here We Go Sublime on CJSR 88.5 FM, Edmonton. Have a good day.

Some sitar laced psych rock courtesy of Montreal's Elephant Stone right here on From Here We Go Sublime on CJSR 88.5 FM. We just heard the track Fascist Killed Your Rock and Roll, taken from the brand new album named after lead singer's mother, Asha, which means hope in Sanskrit. New album from the always amazing Elephant Stone. I'm really hoping that we get to see them in Edmonton at some point when they are touring after this new album. And before Elephant Stone, we went over to the UK with Corner Shop, taken from their 2020 album England is a Garden. The track that we heard is called No Rock Save in Roll, and we started that set with The Drin, taken from the album I Lost My Way for Centuries. We heard the track Prophets of Doom. They're releasing a new album on September 18th, which I'm really excited about. And they've released a bunch of records, and they're all amazing and worth your time. If you kind of like swampy indie rock and also kind of dub influence post-punk, they're kind of hard to pin down, but check out The Drin. Some of the members from Drin are also in the band called The Surfs, who I'm also a huge fan of. They're more on the synth punk side of things. Check out The Drin. I'll be playing more tracks from their upcoming album in the coming weeks. And if you're just tuning in, I'm your host, DJ Gulzar, and we're going to get into some experimental psych rock. We're going to get into Edmonton's Pigeon Breeders, who are back not only with a new album, but with a live show that is happening this Friday, September 4th. Pigeon Breeders are an experimental duo with a rotating set of musicians. I believe now it's a duo, but I guess we will find out on Friday, September 4th, where they are doing an album release party. They are releasing a new album called Springtime as Violence on Edmonton's own Honey Farm Records. So they'll be playing the new album in its entirety, and also they are joined by Echoradia and Low Earth Orbit, all from Edmonton. So an incredible local bill happening at a venue called Kinchi Rinji, which I believe is the basement of a restaurant, Maki Maki, on White Ave. I haven't been there, but I've heard great things about this venue. So why don't we listen to a track from the upcoming new Pigeon Breeders album. The album is called Springtime as Violence, and this is a preview that is up on Bandcamp for a track called Burning, right here on CJSR 88.5 FM.

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some scrunked out, I don't even know how to describe that, kind of experimental psych rock, courtesy of Geologist, who you might know as one of the members of Animal Collective. He just released a new album this year called Can I Get a Pack of Camel Lights, and we heard the track called RV Envy. I never got into Animal Collective. I know they were kind of like the 2000s indie rock darlings, but I do really like this Geologist album, and I hope he continues to make more albums like this. The track is called RV Envy, and of course, if you're just tuning in, this is From Here We Go Sublime on the almighty CJSR 88.5 FM. And before Geologist, we went to Texas with a band called Akmal, The Givers of Illness, taken from the album, which I think is a strong contender for one of the best album titles of this year. The album is called Spiritually Unemployed, and we heard the track called Dreams of a Dead Dreamer, and we started the set with Edmonton's Pigeon Breeders, who are releasing a new album called Springtime as Violence on Edmonton's Honey Farm Records, and we heard a track called Burning. And also, you can catch Pigeon Breeders live this Friday, September 4th, at Kinshi Rinji, which is the basement of the Maki Maki restaurants on White Ave. They are joined by Edmonton's Ecoradia and Low Earth Orbit, and Pigeon Breeders will be playing the new album, Springtime as Violence, in its entirety, and I'm sure you'll be able to pick up the vinyl copies of the album at the show as well. So that was a bit of experimental psych rock music, and we're going to change gears and get into some electronic music for the rest of the program. We're going to get into some body music, courtesy of Curses, a project called Zelta. But first up, we're going to listen to, I believe they have relocated to Montreal now. I've played Cuerpos on the show before. They are back with a new EP, and this is the first single from it. This is Cuerpos with Descarada right here on CJSR 88.5 FM.

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Albums of this year, which is a compilation by Curses from Berlin, Germany. We heard the track by Josh Lundlow called Hammer Town, and the compilation is called Next Wave Acid Punks Adre. And of course, this is the third one in the series. I have it on three CDs, and every single track is a banger. If you like post-punk, dark wave, electronic body music, Josh Lundlow's track Hammertown is one of my favorites from this album. And before that, we heard from a project called Zelta, spelled Z-E-L-T-A, taken from an EP called BDSM. We heard the track Exquisite Services, the Radio Void remix, and we started that set with Cuerpos, who are, I guess, according to our Bandcamp, are from St. John's, Newfoundland. I thought they had relocated to Montreal, but yeah, they are incredible duo, taken from their new EP called Que Paso. We heard the track called Descarada, and I have enough time to play one more track, and what I'm going to do is I'm going to play another track that I really like from this new wave acid punks compilation that we just heard from. I just want to say thank you so much for listening. I'll be back next week with a brand new edition of From Here We Go Sublime. This is Facets featuring Casper Rain with the track Cold Blooded, right here on From Here We Go Sublime.

Okay then, so maybe I'm not the one to talk about this. It's not as if I've had an exclusively happy life. Sure, I've had experiences with the people that have been joyous. Some have been painful. Why do I have to think about the painful ones all the time? Why do I remember these things? Why do they call out to me? Why do I sit in my room and think about these things and let them go through my head over and over again? Oh, it could have been like this. I only would have done that, and she could have done that, and he would have, and we might have been so terribly lonely together. You don't have to be lonely. Listen to CJSR FM 88.5 in Edmonton. We're the lover that'll

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This is an Amiskwichi fun fact. Did you know that before colonization, the North Saskatchewan River that winds through Amiskwichi was an important trade route, as well as a territory boundary? The North Saskatchewan River was called Kisaskatchewanisipi, meaning river with a swift current. Everything to the north side of the river was the territory of the Nehiyawak, or the Plains Cree people. And everything on the south side of the river was the territory of the Niitsitapi, the Blackfoot Confederacy. The river and surrounding valleys offered food and resources, like medicine and fish, and were important to many nations, including the Nehiyawak, Niitsitapi, Tsuut'ina, Nakota Sioux, and the Métis.

0: with me to the sixth dimension.
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4: A night of pure sludgy, smoky heaviness. 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

I'm begging you to beg me, or I'm down on my knees. Thank you very much.

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You're tuned into CJSR 88.5 FM here in sunny Edmonton. You've been tuned into the 20th Century Charles Dickens Experience with your hosts, Smiling Jay and Tony. And a little trip down memory lane. A lot of ska, a lot of stuff, you know. What did we hear there? She Made a Monkey Out of Me from the All.

all-nighters, Ska from Down Under. The Fall gave us their version of the Beatles. A Day in the Life from Sgt. Pepper Knew My Father, Patsy Cline in the set. Also, with the old classic Back in Baby's Arms. And, I don't know, Mudhoney, of course, gave us Overblown. That one there, taken from the single soundtrack. Pretty much there, a few minutes away. There'll be some foot-tapping good times coming up with Technostrasse, I believe, whether he's here or not in person. But to be seen. Until we meet again, take care of yourselves. And we're going to leave you with a little Dinosaur Jr., just to maintain the epic theme here on CJSR.

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1: A night of pure sludgy, smoky heaviness. It's Flaccid Wrath, an Acid Bath tribute set with members of Oceans Under Stars, Fall of Earth, and Nock. Hear Acid Bath's most iconic songs live at the Dive Bar, September 11th, 8 p.m., supported by Void from Calgary, Exoxin, and Desecrate in their last show ever. Tickets are $15 in advance and $20 at the door, so get them sooner than later.
2: 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You are tuned into Die Technostrasse, Alberta's one and only source for all things techno, hard groove, raw techno, schrons, hard bounce, and everything in between. We are back with another fantastic episode of some fine techno. Last week, as always, we returned to our regular roots of schrons. I feel like my relationship with schrons is very sort of love-hate. It's sort of, you know, when you have Instagram, it's fantastic to talk to your friends, and then you blink and you've been browsing for about an hour and a half watching giraffes make out or something like that. It's horrible, but it's also great.

great. I try my best to, like, you know, explore other genres. Oh, I get into a hard bounce phase. I do a little bit of hard techno. But every time I let my guard down, I'm like, oh, I accidentally forgot to export on my USB. And we're playing 160 Slovakian Shrons from the 1990s. That's how it happens. And unfortunately, I feel like this is a character trait or maybe a character flaw. I'll leave that for up to you to decide, that we will perpetuate for the rest of this show's existence. But that's okay. I think I managed to do like 40 episodes straight of Shrons before I got tired out and switched to raw techno or something along those lines. So hopefully we can continue involving other genres of the techno spectrum. If you are listening for the first time or you are a return customer, doesn't matter. You can text in 780-492-2577. That's 780-492-2577. If you have any song recommendations, I will not play them. Just going to be 100% honest. Unless it is Slovakian 1990 Shrons. In that case, I will most certainly play it on the next episode. But if you want to text in, ask any questions, make any recommendations, anything you want, please do so at 780-492-2577. Last week was absolutely amazing. Actually, no, it wasn't. There really wasn't going on anything going on the weekend. That's just a default phrase that I use, but last week I did go to a super awesome dubstep show out in Victoria Park, supporting the EDM community outside of just techno. On Saturday, of course, there was Kick Cheese playing at 101 YEG, which I went to. To be honest, not really my thing, so I left a little bit early because I had work the next day, but that's okay. That's the beauty of electronic music, is that there is something for everyone. Looking forward for techno events in the next little while in Alberta. Edmonton has it all. September 4th, we have High Dude playing at Cynical with some of Edmonton's best. We have Velour back-to-back, Hesser Rex, and there's other people that I forgot. I think it's K-Rot back-to-back, someone, and then another back-to-back. I forget the lineup, but if you're interested in that, you can head over to cynical_entertainment. September 12th is also going to be a very special set. We are bringing a hard techno headliner that we cannot reveal yet, but I will give you a hint. There might be a very, very, very familiar name on that lineup, so keep an eye posted on my Instagram for any official announcements. It's going to be awesome. That's on the 12th. On the 26th of September is going to be a special set that I'm doing for YEG Cycle. So if you like Spin, if you have wanted to try Spin, I would recommend you try it out there, because I'm going to be playing some hard techno Shrons and doing a very special collaboration with Cynical Entertainment. And then, of course, on the 26th, recently just announced, is going to be Alberta's heaviest, hardest, most expansive hard techno show ever. It's going to be held at Midway, as always, featuring, I think the headliners are Joy Hauser, Io, and T78, with a packed local lineup: Cater, Alokin, XXBQW, Axon. I think Ilahel is playing that one too. It's going to be great. I'm going to be there 100%. So if you want to check it out, please, please, please do that. In terms of other really cool stuff happening next, on the 28th is going to be the Hot Q Radio Show featuring Calgary guest Addy. It's going to be great. And then after that, or maybe it's the same day, I think it's going to be RPM 5 held at Midway. And then the afters is something you do not want to miss. It's got Native Prince back-to-back, T-Triple. It's got Casper, and it's got No Complex, my Shrons brother. He's not playing Shrons, but he is closing out the night at afters on the 28th, playing some raw techno. So if you like that raw Berlin sound, I would encourage you to do that. We have been talking for a very, very, very, very long time, and I do apologize. I know you are here for the music, and the music is what you will get. This episode is going to be us playing some fantastic techno from all across the techno spectrum, starting off first with Hard Bounce. It's going to be none other than Uberest. First song of the night is going to be Never Forget from the album 44014. Uberest has been one of my favorite artists in the hard bounce scene, and I'm so excited to share that with you tonight. This is Die Technostrasse on CGSR 88.5 FM. 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

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In the famous clip where Clan Kunstler is playing this track, the volcano is erupting in the background. Absolute madness. 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

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This is Die Technostrasse, and you are listening to Crowd. We are playing some of Schranza's finest hits. This current song is called Work This Pussy by Viper XXL from his hit album Club Bombs. Always a classic to play. Remember playing this one at 4 a.m. or 4:30 or something at the Sabbath Warehouse in Calgary. Sucks that Sabbath has moved away, but hopefully there's plenty of other groups to take their spot. This is CJSR 88.5 FM, and you are listening to Die Technostrasse.

2 months since Patient Zero took a bite of a contaminated burger at a Gas and Gold. Just 2 months and I might be the last non-cannibal freak in the country. I may seem like an unlikely survivor with all my phobias and irritable bowel syndrome, but I had the advantage of never having any friends or any close family.

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0: Do you know the indigenous name of where you live? Let's hear from Noella Steinhauer. The ward has been named in honor of a chief. His people played an important role in Edmonton's founding.
1: Papasteu. Papasteu was a highly respected leader of the Papasteu's band number 136. His name in English translates to large woodpecker. Papasteu was also known as Papasteu. When the band signed into Treaty 6 in 1877, they were promised 249 square miles of land. They instead received 40 square miles. Originally, they were to settle in present-day Old Strathcona. However, settlers felt that it was a little too close, so the band agreed to move further south to the Mill Woods area. After more than a decade of hardship, many members either moved to other First Nations, were removed by Indian Affairs, or surrendered land under questionable circumstances. Papasteu moved to St. Paul de Métis later in life. Papasteu's descendants number in the thousands, some who live in the Edmonton area. Papasteu. His name in English translates to large woodpecker.
0: We're grateful to Pipiguan, Pitaguan, and the City of Edmonton for permission to use these ward naming videos. Learn more at edmonton.ca/Indigenous Ward.
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3: I am
4: the other co-president of Black Future Lawyers. 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
3: You can only make a change from the system once you're in it. 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
5: Adjourned.
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1: If I could make myself a deal.
0: Goldie Boutillier. Along with Alberta's own Velveteens, Skinny Dick, Smokey, Amy Nelson, and many, many more. The three-day music festival, with the North Saskatchewan River as the backdrop, runs September 18th through the 20th at Louise McKinney Waterfront Park in downtown Edmonton. For single tickets, passes, and all festival info, head to downbytheriverfest.ca.

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1: I pen a personal narrative and welcome you to hear a kid, the rareness of a lyricist, the reason that they cherish this. Ladies and gentlemen, this is Arlo Maverick, and right now you're listening to CJSR FM 88.5 in the city of Edmonton.

0: that came out of him.
1: For sure. What are you going to say, though?
0: Yeah, baby, stay that out wet. Yeah, baby, stay that out wet.
2: Okay, that's good. That's good. That's good.
3: Deny it all, refuse to discuss it, and silence, intimidate, harass, and hunt down those who take a stand and fight back. Yes, I am angry, which means that I am sane. Only an uneducated and misguided African person would not be angry at the racist white transgressions of his society.

0: 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Yeah,
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0: 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Yes, yes, yes.
2: Well, hey, it's Werb Burglar.

So everything I mention now I start late. Been a couple years since this heartbreak. All alone while I'm chilling in my art space. The smoke it lingers on my fingers to a heart shape. Thinking back to the first breakup, it was for the best. You used to make me so depressed but never tried to. Instead you went off, my brother tried to get revenge. That came

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1: Back again. Pardon me. It's Ultra Magnus, the one, the only. You know, it's kind of funny, a lot of you DJs out there with iPod wheels, that's the new Dex, I guess. Y'all haven't heard of my man Slant. In due time, soon you will hear of the illustrious, the glamorous, the infamous, and every other cliche I can think of, ESR, most hated crew. But right now I want to go down south and transform into a 76 coupe, start swanking.

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Arrested Development. Peace.

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1: Can I have you on for?
0: On the same page, going the same speed. 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

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Shout out to Treaty 6. 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

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I've been punched, I've been bruised. Gonna mess you around. I kicked the shit out of loving you.

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Let's suppose that you were able every night to dream any dream you wanted to dream. And that you could, for example, have the power within one night to dream 75 years of time. Or any length of time you wanted to have. And you would naturally, as you began on this adventure of dreams, you would fulfill all your wishes. You would have every kind of pleasure conceived. And after several nights of 75 years of total pleasure each, you would say, well, that was pretty great. But now let's have a surprise. Let's have a dream which isn't under control.

0: you would dream the dream of living the life that you are actually living today. That would be within the infinite multiplicity of choices you would have, of playing that you weren't God.
1: And we all have this feeling that I came into this world. Now, it isn't true. 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

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And you're all that, only you're pretending you're not.

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Say it. C. K. S. R. Try again. C. K. S. R. Right. Which number count? 88. 5. 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Right. 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

KSR 88.5 FM, located in Amiskwichi, Wisconsin, the city of Edmonton, which is on Treaty 6 territory, as well as Region 4 of the Métis Nation of Alberta. This is an Amiskwichi fun fact. Did you know that before colonization, the North Saskatchewan River that winds through Amiskwichi was an important trade route, as well as a territory boundary? The North Saskatchewan River was called Kisaskatchewanisipi, meaning river with a swift current. Everything to the north side of the river was the territory of the Nehiyawak, or the Plains Cree people, and everything on the south side of the river was the territory of the Niitsitapi, the Blackfoot Confederacy. The river and surrounding valleys offered food and resources, like medicine and fish, and were important to many nations, including the Nehiyawak, Niitsitapi, Tsuut'ina, Nakota Sioux, and the Métis.

0: What is it?
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1: That's a mouthful for someone who doesn't have a pencil to write.
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1: How about something a little simpler for me?
0: Hello?
1: How about we do this? Hello, this is Jim Messina, and you're listening to
0: CGSR.
1: You know, I'm not hearing enough, and you're cutting out. How about some simple? Is it CTSR?
0: It's CGSR.
1: CJSR. Just do that much.
0: Okay.
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0: Okay.
1: CJSR.
0: Yeah.
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0: Ain't that wonderful? 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
2: Do you know the indigenous name of where you live? Let's hear from Laverne First Rider. This ward is named after the importance of the stars and a meteorite.
3: Spomitapi. Spomitapi means star person in Blackfoot, and this name is given in honor of the Buffalo Old Man meteorite that was located near Hardisty, Alberta, within Blackfoot territory. The Blackfoot permitted all tribes to share and perform ceremonies before the meteorite was taken away in the 1800s by a missionary. In recent times, the Spomitapi meteorite was given the names Iron Creek meteorite and Manitou Stone. Today, the meteorite sits at the Royal Alberta Museum. The Blackfoot marked distinct locations with huge stones that resembled three-dimensional bison shapes made from light-colored quartz rocks. Bison rib stones are navigational landmarks and lookout points that are situated throughout Blackfoot territory. One of these rib stones is located near Viking, Alberta, and aligns with the position of Spomitapi. In Blackfoot cosmology, it's believed that the sun is the father and the moon is the mother. There are many stories acknowledging the sky beings, which include the stars. Spomitapi was sent to Earth by the Creator for the Blackfoot and the bison to have a reciprocal relationship. It also brought sacred teachings, which are still used today. Spomitapi. Spomitapi means star person in Blackfoot.
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4: Peter North presents

A night with two master musicians. Seven-time Juno Award winner Steve Dawson and producer Joaquim Cooter, longtime sideman to his father Ry Cooter. 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

0: 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I'm your host, Chad, with you for the next 2 hours here on Trigger Cuts, counting down the most played albums for the week ending August 25th, 2026. We've got a new number one to get to at the end of the show, and some returning favorites on the way from Cola, Broken Social Scene, and Zune. We'll also hear brand new music from Birds Bare Arms, Famous Strangers, and starting things off, Philadelphia lo-fi artist Greg Mendez, his debut on the Dead Oceans label. It's called Beautyland. Let's check it out right now, here at number 30 on the CJSR charts.
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At number 27, that's Kurt Vile. Philadelphia Has Been Good to Me, his latest release. OJPB before that with Angosture at number 28. 29, a debut for Bi Perula, Something Out of Nothing. And Greg Mendez kicking off that whole set, ensuring it would be bookended by Philadelphia artists Kurt Vile and Greg Mendez. Greg Mendez, Beautyland, debuts at number 30 on the CJSR charts. I'm your host, Chad, with you for the next couple hours as we count down the most played albums for the week ending August 25th, 2026. We've got some more debuts coming up in our next set from Lovelet, Melt, and Saucyette 25. Yegara is their new release, and it debuts at the number 26 spot. Let's check it out right now on CJSR.

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features some pretty outstanding contributors, including Eliza Niemi playing cello, Edmonton's own Andy Mulcair drumming on a few tracks, Chris Dadge from Calgary, and another Edmontonian, Jom Common, among many others appearing on this great record. So we're going to be exploring more of that in weeks to come, I'm sure. Melt before that, and here you are now, listening to the mighty CJSR. We're counting down the most played albums for the week ending August 25th, 2026. I'm your host, Chad. We've got another Edmontonian starting off our next set. It's Craig H. The Compassion Dial is his latest release. We're going to find a cut from that, sitting at number 22 on these here charts.

A night of pure sludgy, smoky heaviness. It's Flaccid Wrath, an acid bath tribute set with members of Oceans Under Stars, Fall of Earth, and Nock. Hear Acid Bath's most iconic songs live at the Dive Bar, September 11th, 8 p.m., supported by Void from Calgary, Exoxin, and Desecrate in their last show ever. Tickets are $15 in advance and $20 at the door, so get them sooner than later.

Abigail LaPel closing out that set, debuting at 19 with Shadow Child. Magi Merlin in there with Powerhouse. Broken Social Scene slipped from 20 down to 21, just like an inch, dropping down the charts, with Remember the Humans and Craig H. kicked off that set. I'm your host, Chad, your chart guide, as we make our way up Chart Mountain. A new number one awaits us at the end of the show, and we're about halfway there. Got another set to take us to the halfway point, in fact. We're going to start off this next set with Messages, slipping from 7 down to 18 with Thank Whoever, right here on the mighty CJSR.

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Asheville, North Carolina punks Tongues of Fire for their self-titled release, sitting on the charts at number 15, closing out that set. Kuru making their debut with Backstage Hologram at number 16. Edmontonians Birds Bear Arms before that. They're debuting this week on the charts at number 17 with I Wish I Had Wings. Messages kicked off that set. Well, dear listener, we're halfway through the charts, halfway through the show. I'm your host, Chad. So glad to be your chart guide as we make it up to a new number one at the end of the program. Of course, on this show, we're playing all of our favorites from the last little while. We've got the charts for the week ending August 25th.

0: 2026 on the docket today, and we have another chart debut starting off our next set, Sports Boyfriend. They're a trio out of Chicago. They have a brand new record out called Slice of Life. Let's find a slice of that for ourselves right now on the mighty CJSR.
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Satisfactory are back on the charts at number 12 with their self-titled release. Alluya with Zero at number 13 debuting, and another debut starting that set off with Sports Boyfriend out of Chicago and their release Slice of Life. Dear listener, it's time for the top 10 now. The best of the best on our way to a new number one at the end of the show. Starting off our next leg here is Sunday Club and their self-titled release out on Paperbag Records, back on the charts at number 10.

0: Gather your friends and bring a blanket for the all-ages celebration of folk and rock sounds. 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
1: if I could make myself a deal,
0: Goldie Boutillier, along with Alberta's own Velveteens, Skinny Dick, Smokey, Amy Nelson, and many, many more. The three-day music festival, with the North Saskatchewan River as the backdrop, runs September 18th through the 20th at Louise McKinney Waterfront Park in downtown Edmonton. For single tickets, passes, and all festival info, head to downbytheriverfest.ca.
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some local heavy closing out that set. Famous Strangers make their CJSR chart debut at number 7, their self-titled new release. Cola before that, climbing from 17 to 8 with Cost of Living. Zune's Happy Thought School slips from 5 down to 9 this week, and Sunday Club kicked off that set. We're counting down the most played albums for the week ending August 25th, 2026. I'm your host, Chad, and we're so close to the end of the program, just a couple more sets to go. Dear listeners, starting off our next set, it's Chapter and their new album, Dragon of Shame. Relatable. Coming in at number 6, debuting on the CJSR charts.

Garrett Gunderson closing out that set, Anytime, Anywhere, debuting at number 4. So many debuts this week, and if you can believe it, still a couple more before the show ends. Brooklyn Funk Essentials back on the charts with Black Butterfly at number 5, and Chapter started off that set at number 6. Another debut. Well, I'm glad to see Ruido Tovar sitting at number 3 this week. That's the name of the brand new album from the Mexican Institute of Sound, collaborating with the Meridian Brothers, making its chart debut at number 3. It's been at CJSR for a while now, so I'm glad to see it finally not just make the charts, but up nice and high. So we're going to have to play my favorite cut from this one, Ritmo Babilonia, featuring none other than Beck.

0: Ghost Cartridge back on the charts at number 2, Looking Into People's Windows. The Mexican Institute of Sound with the Meridian Brothers before that. Ritmo Babilonia from their new album Rido Tovar. And that debuts at number 3. Dear listener, it's the end of the program. You've made it. You've climbed up Chart Mountain with me, your host, Chad. Thanks so much for hanging out for a couple hours. We've got a brand new number 1 to get to, debuting in the top spot, and we'll get to something from that right after one more word from our sponsors over at Blind Man Brewing. Check out blindmanbrewing.com to stay up to date with the latest flavorful innovations in craft beer. In the meantime, let's check out Bit Was Here, the album R.I.P. Bit, number 1 on the CJSR charts for the week ending August 25th, 2026. I can't tell you much about Bit Was Here other than they're from Calgary. They make electronic music that kind of leans into the experimental, the hyperpop side of things. So we'll find a cut from their new album R.I.P. Bit right after this. Thanks so much for tuning in. I've been your host, Chad. I'll catch you next time with another set of the CJSR Top 30.
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0: Do you know the indigenous name of where you live? Let's hear from Jody Callahu Stonehouse. This ward tells us about Iroquois, Cree, and Métis people's meeting.
1: Garahio. Garahio is Mohawk for tall, beautiful forest. The word has significant historical importance to the Michelle First Nation, who were enfranchised in 1958. Few bands were enfranchised as part of the Government of Canada's attempt to assimilate Indigenous peoples. The band resided on what is now Callahu, Alberta, and the community consisted of families of Mohawk, Cree, and Métis descent. Over time, it is believed that Garahio became written and anglicized to Callahu. In some dialects of the Haudenosaunee language, the Iroquoian language group which includes Mohawk, the letter R is pronounced in English as a letter L. It is believed by many it was Father Lacombe who officially changed the name in the church documents to Callahu. Today, there are thousands of descendants of Louis le Iroquois and his son Michel Callahu. The ward was given the name to honor them. Garahio. Garahio is Mohawk for tall, beautiful forest.
0: We're grateful to Pipiguan, Pitaguan, and the City of Edmonton for permission to use these ward naming videos. 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
3: Good afternoon, everyone out there in Radioland. My name is Papa John Snow, and I'm here for the next 2 hours. I used to do a regular show on Thursdays called the Bad Dad Long Weekend, and then I had to leave. I had to go far, far away. But I'm back, baby. And I've got some fun stuff for us to listen to this next 2 hour slot. We got some reggae, we got some jazz, we got some new music out of Ottawa from a band called The Retrospects. We got new Wine Lips. We got some Teenage Mortgage for you. And then I dipped into the vault here at CJSR, their vinyl vault, and I got some selections of some reggae music, some 80s reggae. So I'll just let the music do the talking for now, and I'll come back and check in with you soon. Thanks for keeping it locked at CJSR 88.5. All right.

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It's great to be back in the cockpit of the mothership of music. All right, so let me tell you about what we were listening to. That was the Womack Sisters off their new album, Chauffeur. We just heard I Want You Back. Before that was their parents, Womack and Womack, off the 80s album Conscience. We heard Conscience of My Conscience, the title track there. And starting off the program was a legend of the Canadian jazz scene, Ray Brown with his trio off their album Solar Energy. We heard the track Exactly Like You. Now, for those of you that don't know, Ray Brown taught jazz and upright bass at the University of Toronto for a number of years and put out a quintessential manual for the upright bass called Ray Brown's Upright Bass Method. Anyways, I saw that album once in a record store in Vancouver, and it was $300 for the wax. And I was like, oh, I was pretty close to not buying it, so I didn't. And then just last week, I was in a record store in Nanaimo, and they had the CD for $8. And that was in the budget. So I bought it so I could play it for you. Right on. So, anyways, we're going to get back to the music. Keep it dialed. I'm with you for a while. All right. Let's get soulful once again. We're going to listen to some Aretha Franklin with Try a Little Tenderness. All right.

right, everybody. How's it going? I hope it's going well for you. Today, on this fine day in Edmonton, Alberta, my name's Papa John Snow, and I'm filling in. Can you believe it that there is not a designated show at this time slot in the schedule at CJSR? You know what that means? That means you got to come down here and volunteer. I implore you. Volunteering at CJSR is one of the funnest things you can do in Edmonton. They have probably 6,000 records, 20,000 CDs, a digital library, all the state-of-the-art recording equipment and DJ equipment. They got record players. They got 4 record players at least that I can see right now. And yeah. You can come down here, do a show, and it doesn't cost you anything. You know what? They need volunteers like you. Because I know you're a music lover. That's why you're tuned into this program. All you got to do is reach out, come down, get orientated, get yourself on the air. You know, maybe your friend has a band that needs a little exposure. This is the back door to making them famous, you know. You become, you volunteer here, you suddenly become a tastemaker. Yeah, a tastemaker, you. That's right. Because I know you have good taste. So, yeah, I've been dipping into the vinyl at CJSR here today, and we just listened to Otis Redding and Carla Thomas off their Quintessential Soul release, King and Queen, and we heard the song It Takes Two. Before that, Aretha Franklin, off of one of her compilations called The Collection, we heard Try a Little Tenderness. So, coming up next, we're going to do a little bit of world music. A new album came into the station by a sax player called Naf Cote. So we're going to check out his... I think that's the name of the album, actually. We're going to check out the title track of that. And the guy's name is actually Girma Wold Michael. All right. Check it out on CJSR.

up, cats and dogs? Papa John Snow here. Down at CJSR. Yeah. We just heard Hermanos Gutierrez off their album Los Ojos del Condor. We heard the song Les Andes. I would love to learn how to speak Spanish better. It would make going down to Chile and snowboarding way easier. Before that, Yuff off a live recording. We heard Alma's Choice, and leading off that world beat fleet of songs, new to the station, Girma Wald Michael. He's a sax player from North Africa. We heard the song Nafkote.

And the album is called My Longing. Yeah, we're having a blast down here at on this beautiful Wednesday morning into afternoon. We're trying to give you all the greatest hits that we got. So coming up next is some local treasure. We got a Ben Disaster record that was pulled out of the vinyl library by my assistant. My beautiful assistant, Amy Snow. She's in the house today grabbing us stuff to play. So without further ado, let's get to that. Ben Disaster, right here on CJSR.

0: Welcome back to the part where I talk at you and you listen right here on CJSR 88.5. I'm your host, Papa John Snow. My assistant has left the building, the beautiful, wonderful, and talented Amy Snow. She was my selector, and she has made several selections that we'll be hearing in the second hour of my stewardship of the booth right down here. So, we just heard Montreal Legends, the Barr Brothers, off of their latest release, Let It Hiss. Those guys are doing big things over there in Montreal and around the world. They come through Edmonton every once in a while, and it is always a pleasure to get to be in the audience when they play. Before that, we had Ben Disaster off of his album, See You Next Spring. We heard the song Shadow Dance. All right, people. You'll be hearing from me later, but we got more music to get to. So I say, why don't we just get to it? All right, talk to you later.
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We're down here at CJSR 88.5 and online, CJSR.com. Yes, so I used to live in this fair city, and people, when they come up to me and they say, Papa John, you're from Edmonton, right? And I say, yes, I am. And they say, what are the best things about Edmonton? And I say, well, first is the people, because Edmonton has some top-notch people. And then they say, what else? And I say, well, second, close second, CJSR. If you have time, come down here, volunteer, get a show. You know, you won't have to hear my voice. It can be your voice. Let me tell you about the music. We just did a little bit of punk set, and I'm dipping into the vinyl vaults here at the station off of their live album, Bad Brains Gave You at the Movies. Local Legends, Wednesday Night Heroes, before that off of their album Guilty Pleasures, delivered for your listening pleasure, Not Alone. And before that we had Living Local Legends, Real Sickies, off their album Out of Space. We got the title track, and leading off the tip of the spear of that musical weapon, Bad Buddy, off their album 2, we heard QB. All right. Well, I've got some exciting news for you. We got a request. We got a request from Peter Schartner, my oldest friend. He found out that I was in town. You know how he found out that I was in town? Because he is a dedicated listener to CJSR, an avid fan of what happens down here, and he understands the importance of what community radio brings to you. So, we want to, you know, generally what we do is whenever we get a request, we drop everything, everything, and accommodate you, our CJSR listener. So if you have another request you'd like to make, if you have my phone number, you can text me, or if you don't, you have to call the station, 780-492-CJSR, and I got a phone right next to me. Sirens go off, lights blink, and we will accommodate you. So, Peter thinks the people of Edmonton need to be educated on the music of K-Bong. K-Bong hails from San Diego, California, and we are going to listen to the track Middle of the Ocean featuring Stick Figure. That's coming at you next, right here on CJSR.

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It's Papa John Snow. 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We sampled a little bit of reggae music there. Going into the vinyl vault down here at the station, I found Gregory Isaacs' album Night Nurse, and we heard track one off the B-side, Cool Down the Place. Sometimes it gets hot out there and you gotta cool down the place. Before that, off their seminal, classic, quintessential and essential album, Burning Spear, the song Jordan River off of the album Marcus Garvey. And that's also from the vault here at CJSR. Before that, Alpha Blondy, their single recorded on their U.S. 1988 tour called Bananas. And leading off that set, by request, K-Bong with Middle of the Ocean off the album Easy.

for our listening pleasure. So without further ado, we're going to start sampling it. The song I want to start with is called Concrete and Roses. The band is The Retrospects, and the album is Vapor and Waves. All right, let's see how she do.

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Funky Heaviness. It's Flaccid Wrath, an Acid Bath tribute set with members of Oceans Under Stars, Fall of Earth, and Nock. Hear Acid Bath's most iconic songs live at the Dive Bar, September 11th, 8 p.m., supported by Void from Calgary, Exoxin, and Desecrate in their last show ever. Tickets are $15 in advance and $20 at the door, so get them sooner than later.

All right, everybody. Welcome back to the booth here at CJSR 88.5. Sorry to cut that one short. That was the Wine Lips off of their latest release, TV Dinner. We heard the album Strip Club DJ. Before that, Teen Mortgage with their self-titled Teen Mortgage. And before that, we had a double play from Ottawa's Retrospects. Off of Vapor Waves, we heard Concrete Roses and the title track Vapor Waves. They are great, high-energy synth power pop. Great to run around to, do chores to, work out to, you know, do high-energy stuff to. So we got another request down here at the vault, and this request was from Miles. He wanted us to play something off of the Jerry Jeff Walker album, Night After Night. So we're going all the way back to 1994. This was recorded live at the Brickmeyer in Alexander, Virginia. And we're going to listen to the Guy Clark song, Desperados, Waiting for the Train. So without further ado, this is how we do.

Yeah, Jack, we've been waiting our whole lives. And I swear that son of a bitch will run right through here now. Hang on. I swear it's coming, hang on.

right, everybody. That was Jeff Walker off his live album Night After Night. We heard the Guy Clark song Desperado's Waiting for a Train. That was a request from Miles. Miles, we love you very much down here. You keep doing what you do. Miles is an essential part of the CJSR family. You could say he keeps the train a-rolling. All right, well, my name's Papa John Snow. It has been both an honor and a privilege to host a little bit of radio for the last couple hours. I'm going to sign off and let the Purple Room take over. We're going to get some soul, some neo-soul, some R&B coming your way right away. And if you have the time and the energy, I suggest you come down here and volunteer. And what would be a Papa John Snow show without a little bit of J.D. McPherson? So we're going to leave you with that. All right, guys. Thanks for listening. Keep her dialed. Bye for now.

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This is a special place where we dig into all pockets of black music, from backpacker hip hop to blue note jazz. My name is Shantu, and I'm your host, your tour guide. And I opened up the show this week with a beautiful track by Weldon Irvine, who is one of the unsung heroes, not only of jazz music, but also of jazz's influence on other musical styles. He has been covered, not just worked with, but actually covered by Donny Hathaway, Stevie Wonder, Aretha Franklin, and many more. He is a staple in the hip-hop world, having worked with people like Talib Kweli, Yasiin Bey, and even gave piano lessons to both Common and Q-Tip. Madlib created an entire album titled A Tribute to Brother Weldon shortly after he died in 2002. There's even a documentary out, if you can find it, called Digging for Weldon Irvine. Much to dig into there, but in the meantime, grab a warm drink and lean back. 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

Back in the Purple Room on CJSR FM 88.5, you just heard Jules featuring Sway Clark with Sweetie Odo from Jules' album Color, which came out in 2019. Before that, I gave you some Donald Byrd with Wind Parade from his album Places and Spaces, released in 1975. That song also contains one of my favorite samples from Black Moon's debut album, Enter the Stage. I'm not even going to tell you which track it's on because I want you to dig. That is where the fun is. Much, much more to come in the Purple Room this week. 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This is Free Jewelry by Sky Zoo in the Purple Room on CJSR FM 88.5.

When looking for the salvation, it was a realization of a dream deferred that spawned from making music for my friends and was all in celebration of us and became all the brilliant things.

0: tell him hit the buzzer. These rubber bands be assertive and I'm trying to slow him down. I told him that y'all ain't leaving yet, but they used to the change on the block, so they just see a threat. And they be goddamn if they don't jump in y'all pocket for you to bust a Yui and take him back where the block is. Block is. Block is.
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1: Back in the Purple Room on the almighty CJSR FM 88.5, you just heard No More Fighting by Althea and Donna, which was recorded in 1977 after the monster success of their previous single called Uptown Top Ranking. Uptown Top Ranking was such a hit at the time that it led to Althea and Donna being the first Jamaican female duo to be signed to a major record label. That success was followed soon after by the release of their first and only full-length album, also entitled Uptown Top Ranking. Check it out if you have got the time. And up next, I've got a track filed under seldom acknowledged Buffalo funk legends. This is Dyke and the Blazers with Stuff, followed by the one and only Billy Brooks, 40 Days. And you are in the Purple Room on CJSR.

Purple Room on CJSR FM 88.5. I appreciate having your ear this week. I hope you enjoy the music we discovered. 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Shoot, the Saturday afternoon lineup alone is worth your time.

Stephen Marley and Mos Def are on deck with Hey Baby. And we're closing out today with J-Live featuring Dwelly, Coming Home, off of his 2005 album, The Hereafter. 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My name is Sean Tu, and you will hear me next week.

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Benny Blitzkrieg, Pop. This is Pop. It's recorded for CJSR 88.5 in Edmonton, Alberta, Canada. You can also hear it on the places that are playing it right now. All right. We're messing around with some effects today. Why not? Hey, we got them. Let's use them. That's a cool effect. That's a one that makes us sound like we're on the radio, which we are. Yeah. All right. So here's another one. This one's number 12. 12. That's 12 decibels. I don't know. 12. That's the thing. You are here. I don't know why. Why are you here? We're here for a radio show. The radio show. This is Pop. We've gone through that. When you hear that sound, that means fan mail. You can send fan mail to 1-800-THIS-IS-POP or thisispop at CJSR. That's thisispop at CJSR.com. That's right. Yeah. All right. We heard some songs. What do we hear, Susan? We heard Chesterfield Kings. Wait, hold up. Susan, can we hear what your voice sounds like affected? Yeah. All right. Sounds cool to me. All right. We heard the Chesterfield Kings, Up and Down. Jeff, the Brotherhood, Mad Dog.

0: 2020. White Fence after that with Your Eyes and Taxi Girl's Secret Handshake. That is a new one from a band from Montreal. So there you have it. We also have some really interesting news right now. We're about to pull it up, aren't we, Susan?
1: Yeah.
0: All right. Right now, we are learning about freezers. It's a real cool thing. Did you know that in the very first freezer, the refrigeration system that was capable of making ice was made in 1834? I didn't know that until I looked it up. 1930s, that's when the freezer compartments large enough for cube trays became a standard in electrical refrigerators. And you're thinking, hey, Benny Bush Cream Pop, why are we learning about freezers right now? Well, that's a very, very, you know, good question, I think. Pretty valid. Right now, we're about to try a frosty root beer. The only thing that is not frosty about this is that it's been sitting in my car in very warm temperatures. So it is hot. We got a hot root beer, which you're normally supposed to drink cold. So that's why we're looking up refrigerators right now. We're looking up freezers. The very first one, there you have it, 1834. So we're going to keep rolling on. We're going to listen to some more tunes. And then we're going to try that super hot pop. It might have cooled down by the next set. I don't know. We'll see. We got a lot of heaters.

0: All right, here we are. We're back. We are here. We're back. Aren't we back, Susan?
1: Yeah.
0: See? Those effects, they sound great. Doesn't take much to make it sound cool, doesn't it, Susan?
1: Yeah.
0: Yeah, see? Pretty cool. All right, if you want to get in touch with me, you missed something, give me a call, 1-800-THIS-IS-POP, or thisispop@cjsr.com. We just heard Jacuzzi Boys, Happy Damage. White Reaper after that with Judy French. Teenage Fan Club, It's All in My Mind. And Indigo D'Souza, Heartthrob. Not even going to put that one together. I'm not doing it. I'm not touching it with the 20-foot pole. We are about to try this frosty root beer. As we were saying, it's not too frosty. It's actually really, really hot because it's been sitting in a hot car with the windows up and the heat cranked in the summer. That's what you do. You say you're going to a lake. And you want to get pumped to go swimming in that like really gross Alberta lake water. What you gotta do, because you know you're gonna be itchy and you know you're gonna stink, but you gotta get yourself pumped up. So what you do is you roll up all the windows, and now you're thinking, oh yeah, you gotta do that to put on the AC, but no! No! We're not doing the AC. We are cranking up the heat, baby! Yeah, we crank that heat up all the way to 11, and then you get really hot, and then you're like, oh, I gotta jump in the lake. Even though there's leeches. Anyway, we're about to open this frosty root beer. And it's not so frosty. And it opened a little too easy. I didn't even hear it. Maybe if I pretend to open it. There we go. That's a good on that one. It smells flat though.

warm. It's cooling down quite rapidly. Quite rapidly, because we put it in the freezer that was burnt. It's not burnt. Well, maybe. Maybe there was a freezer that burnt in 1834. I wonder when the first freezer was, when the first freezer fire was.

Hey, how you doing? Welcome back. We just heard a Solid State Radio. Ready, steady, go. Triples after that with Be Around. The Gnomes with Magic Man. And Snowcaps slash yo, Wax Achie. I'm saying that wrong. I apologize. This song, Coast. Speaking about Coast, we were just having, We were thinking about something. We were contemplating, but not quite contemplating. We were wondering. We were wondering about something. Oh, yes. The Great Freezer Fire. When was the Great Freezer Fire? Well, as we have learned, the first freezer built in 1834, you could probably surmise that the early systems of the late 1800s, there was definitely some, flammable substances like ether or ether and ammonia. Yeah. There's a major, there's actually no real record of the very first freezer fire. However, here's an interesting fact. We're learning this together. Now, I do encourage going to the library.

was the first freezer fire, and I learned that in 1893, there was a cold storage building at the Chicago World Trade World Fair, and it caught fire and burned down. And unfortunately, 15 people passed away. So, yeah, there you have it. There's other things, you know, that happens, but that's the first. We could probably say that was the first one. I don't know. You give me a call, 1-800, this is Pop, you let me know. The reason we're talking about that is because we're trying a frosty root beer right now. We didn't really get to it, except for the volcanic heat that came out of the bottle. Because it's been sitting in the car in a really hot day. And so, now we're trying it. First swig, went down, burnt our gullet. Pretty hard to taste anything after that. But we're going to give it a shot anyway. Let's give it a shot. Smells nice. That's good. Now, what I would like to, I think what we're going to start doing with pop tasting is, you know those kettle pots, those neti pots or whatever? You pour it in your nose with the water, you go, and you turn your head a little bit like this, turn your head, and then the water goes, and it goes out one side of your nose, and then you pour it in the other, and you go, and then that happens. What we should be doing for pop tasting is trying that. We call it the nose, real nose test. We just let the sugar go down one side of your nose into the other. And then you could drink it after too. That would be gross, but just a thought. I'm just putting out thoughts, you know. Sometimes it's okay to put out your thoughts to the world. Some of them are good thoughts, some of them aren't. But it's important, you know. At least we have...

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He's a medium crest centre.

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5: Do you know the indigenous name of where you live? Let's hear from Beatrice Morin. The ward is named after a community's connection to the river.
6: Sipiwinowak. Sipiwinowak means River Cree. Traditionally, when referenced during discussions or engagements with other tribes, due to their proximity to the North Saskatchewan River, the people in Enoch were known to other tribes as the River Cree. In the late 1880s, Enoch Cree Nation was an area of 44 square miles, and it stretched from north of Big Island near Windermere to present-day

Stony Plain Road. The North Saskatchewan River was at its eastern boundary, and to the west it stretched beyond Highway 60. In 1908, a second surrender of reserve lands took place regarding Enoch Creek.

0: taking place on these lands. And only recently has Enoch Cree Nation began to reconnect with that traditional area. Sipiwinawak means River Cree.
1: We're grateful to Pipiguan, Pitaguan, and the City of Edmonton for permission to use these ward naming videos. 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

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Oh, and by the way, this is confidential information, okay? 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

0: Welcome to Pivot Points, a weekly panel hosted by CJSR. Pivot Points, not swivel, though that is a synonym. This show brings together locals in the know to get into current issues and trends with honesty and curiosity together. I'm your host, Asa Chishti, News Director at CJSR. This week on Pivot Points, we are getting into it. This is the labor episode. Employment rates, affordability, health and safety. Labor is one of the universal languages of this moment and perhaps every moment in human history. Cole Rockarts.
1: Thanks for having me, Asa.
0: Cole is a labor educator and organizer. They've worked in unions in Canada and the US since 2016. Fired Up About Unions is their debut book. It will be published by Between the Lines. Also on this episode, not one, but two representatives from Civil Service Union 52. It's a 7,000 member strong union. It represents the City of Edmonton, Edmonton Public Library staff, and more. I'll refer to it as CSU 52 this episode. Allison Winkelar.
2: Nice to be here.
0: Allison is the chief shop steward at CSU 52. She balances this work with her day job, as well as other roles. She's been active in the union since 2014. Anna Visala.
3: Hi, Asa.
0: Anna is the vice president at CSU 52, specifically the second vice president. She was elected in 2024. Thank you all for joining us. General questions. General questions is a segment where we get to know each other because we are people and not just our positions or our labor. What is keeping you up at night?
1: To take a kind of question that could be stressful and flip it, I have been very lucky in the past year to be able to go to bed quite early for the most part. So not that much keeps me up at night in terms of the non-psychological stressors.
2: The pull between, I guess, a lot of roles that I'm sure not just me is feeling, but the pull to be an ever-present parent and the pull to take care of my aging parents.

0: parents, to work a job, to do my union life. It's a lot, and definitely feel pulled in a lot of directions.
1: I think because I don't have the focus in my day job or in most of my formal roles to do any kind of climate action, that keeps me up at night. That feels like a urgent, all-encompassing issue that I haven't been able to dig into. Also because it's usually 30 degrees and hot this summer anyhow, so that also keeps me up, which is connected to that climate crisis.
2: For me, it's usually like a mixture of mixing my ratios of sugar and caffeine. The next set of questions is called Rapid Round. Cats or dogs?
3: Dogs, but both.
1: I mean, I have a cat, so I'm a little bit prejudiced, but I also like lots of animals.
0: I gotta say both. I have one of each.
2: Would you take the stat holiday or time and a half pay?
0: Stat holiday.
1: Yeah, deep same.
3: Absolutely, staff holiday. And privileged to be able to choose that one.
2: Early riser or late sleeper?
1: Oh gosh, late sleeper for sure.
0: I'm an early riser.
3: Early riser.
2: Cole, you can start with this one. Individual or team sports?
3: Movement work and organizing, team sports. But in actuality, I like a solo run.
0: I would definitely say solo. Yeah, I'm not much of a team sports player. I just compete against myself. It's pretty easy that way.
1: I think I love team sports, but I haven't played any for, I don't know, 20 years. So I suppose just by default, it's solo things, but...
2: Nostalgia or the future?
1: Like, which is better?
2: I mean, which one would you choose?
1: The future. Still feels like able to be written. The imagination can still be a bit more free.
0: I'm going to say the future, but maybe with a little caveat that important to remember where we came from.
3: You know, I want to break the binary and say both. But I think the future and to totally ignore the question, the present as well.
2: Pancakes or waffles?
3: Pancakes.
0: Waffles.
1: I like the symmetry of waffles. Such a random reason.
2: Flying or invisibility?
1: Invisibility. You never know where that can be handy.
0: Flying.
3: Flying.
2: Wow, this feels like a cruel question to ask local Edmontonians this summer, especially. Rain or snow?
0: Very much had enough rain. Maybe we could just have a bit of fall before winter.
1: Yeah, I definitely love snow. I'll lean towards that.
2: Is AI good for labor? Cole, wait, did I let you answer that question? No, I didn't. You're in California, so I just skipped over you with the weather. Rain or snow, Cole?
3: I miss the seasons a lot, and I did see a lot of videos from friends of the Edmonton rain and flooding, so a big solidarity your way on that. But coming from the context of the LA fires, I will definitely say rain.
2: Artificial intelligence, is that good for labor? Yes or no?
3: Short answer, no.
1: I have yet to hear or read of a good outcome. I'm open to it, but I have yet to read a positive.
0: Yeah, I'll just echo what Anna says there.
2: Is journalism doing a good job right now?
3: I think the work of independent journalists, of folks that are able to like hold positions and be somewhat supported in their work. You ask a different question of like journalism as a whole. I think, again, short answer is that we have sold off and gutted our newsrooms and taken away, you know, good union jobs or what at one time were better union jobs. And so I think journalism is on the decline, and especially in relation to your last question about AI. You know, I think people would rather hard-hitting investigative reporting or personal stories or, you know, resources put towards journalists so they can do good work than listicles and AI slop and just like churning out things on deadlines for the profit machine.
2: Whoa.
1: Yeah, I don't think I can follow up on that. Well stated.
2: The next segment is specific questions. Specific questions is questions that are tailored to you and your practice. Cole, as a former Edmonton resident, how does Edmonton and Alberta shape you?
3: I'll start by saying I really miss Edmonton and I miss the prairies. I spent 3.5-4 short but beautiful years in Edmonton. Part of that was shaped very much by the pandemic. And I think that it continues to shape me in two ways. The first is, you know, coming from Ontario and going to Alberta and having this kind of mythos of like who Alberta is, this conservative oil and gas, and having my image of Alberta totally disrupted and shaped in a really miraculous way. And I think the way that Alberta has informed me, not only in like, you know, the things that are true of like a conservative ethos, a kind of like, how much can we privatize government? Which pipelines can we buy? Like all those things are true. But I think what I learned most about Alberta is like the resistance of workers in all these different movement spaces, Indigenous rights organizing, a lot of great climate organizers in Alberta that really shaped my politics. I got to be involved with Free Transit Edmonton, which was like both a very, very much an environmental campaign that had very deep economic purpose, which would be to make the bus free for workers, no matter your income level. But I think, again, being in a little bit of the belly of the beast of the U.S. certainly shaped me. But Alberta has my heart, and I'm excited to come back at some point.
2: Cole, you have an upcoming book on unions, Fired Up About Unions. It comes out in October with Between the Lines Press. What surprised you during your research?
3: I think the concept of everything old is new again was a bit of a surprise. The myth of unions are these outdated things is actually as old as time. And there was actually, I believe in the Globe in the 1800s, this article that was put out about like, oh, unions, they're outdated. You don't need those. In Canada and in the US, young workers really recognize that unions have an opportunity to level the playing field. And a lot of young workers and workers more generally want to join unions, but they see there being a ton of barriers to joining. And so in Canada, more young workers than in the US want to join workers right now. But many of those folks believe that there are obstacles like intimidation and employer misinformation and too many things that impede their ability to join.
2: Both Anna and Allison were either nodding or bopping their heads along here in studio. Anything there that you both would want to add?
0: Maybe one thing I would add is I think especially in Alberta, we feel this way, you know, or there's this, like you say, this mythos going around. Yeah, and I think the labor movement in general has had challenging time reaching their own members, right? So I think there's sort of reasons for that mythos to sort of still be alive. But I think when you look at the fact that unions, we fight for certain things like wage increases and then we get them. And then, you know, our management associations who have not put their neck out at all, they also get those same increases. Like they're definitely, definitely relevant, right?
2: Anna, you've been local to this place for a while. How much did you grow up with an understanding of unions and their role in the fight for workers' rights?
1: I was born and raised in Edmonton, but honestly didn't have any true union connection or upbringing. Like my grandma, if I can just connect it through that line, like she was a nurse in public health in Edmonton. So we heard stories about that, but not really of her work as a union member. But I suppose now I can contextualize it that way. And also much more recently, like during the pandemic, I went to the Royal Albert Museum had an exhibit on the Great Western garment factory workers, and she had worked for it for like, I'm gonna say like a year or maybe less, like maybe a year and a half. But coincidentally, she later told me that she worked there because she needed somewhere to work where she could get maternity leave because she was pregnant with me, and so got a job like in the nick of time and was able to get maternity leave. So anyways, that was her tiny little glimpse into a reason that was quite important to her as a new mother, be a member of a union or work in a unionized workplace. But really, all of this is just like something I've uncovered quite recently. It's just my own, like, let's get a job with the city of Edmonton. That was my summer job in university, doing like Green Shack leader work. And I mean, I didn't even recognize that it was a unionized role at that point. It was just like a cool summer job. Yeah, slowly over time, I think getting deeper into what does it mean to have a city job and what makes that so different from the private sector, and why are the wages so drastically different? Like, I worked at a food establishment, and the wages were so completely different. So sticking through that through university allowed me to save up money, pay off my tuition, pay for my textbooks. Only in recent years, really, where I was, many of our staff were working with a management that was really hostile. So we collectively started to recognize the importance of, wait, we should talk to each other. We should have this maybe more open conversation about what's happening in our workplace. And that was truly the first time that I had thought or was recognizing that unions had a role to play in a broader conversation. So very, very new to that scene overall. And certainly hearing from friends and colleagues who have, like, you know, long histories of, you know, they're in union families almost. So it's neat to hear that. But also, I think there's a really important space for welcoming people into union spaces, even and perhaps especially workers that don't have, maybe are unemployed right now, or underemployed, certainly. That's like many of our young workers. But those who don't identify with being in a union, I think, are the exact people who we should be reaching out to and having those conversations with.
2: Thank you. For some reason, one of the final scenes from Finding Nemo has been playing in my head over and over again. And it's specifically when Nemo, who's caught in this net with all these other fish, and his dad is on the outside, his parent is on the outside.
4: Swim down together! You understand what I'm saying to you?
2: And they kind of go around to tell the fish to swim in the same direction. And I keep using this phrase lately, how do we operate as a union without unionizing? Like, what are those principles? But of course, it's different when you're actually part of a union. You have those principles laid out in your constitution or your bylaws. Allison, thank you so much for making time to be here. You're the chief shop steward at CSU 52. What does that mean exactly?
0: In the intro, you mentioned that Civic Service Union 52 has over 7,000 members. And really, so shop stewards are leaders, union leaders embedded in their workplaces. And so if you think about, you know, we have a board of directors that's around 10 people. We have a union staff, just over 20 people. So that's like just over 30 people. We can't possibly have the reach to 7,000 people in the same way that our shop stewards do. So really, a shop steward is, yeah, an embedded union leader. We often talk about them that they're the eyes and the ears of the union. And so they're watching for violations, not just of the collective agreement, but they're looking for violations of human rights, occupational health and safety, labor code. So all those things, but they're also, really importantly, we teach them to be organizers. So we teach them the importance of actually getting to know the members in their area and developing those relationships with them. If you think about, you know, the ultimate ask of a union member is to step out on a picket line with a strike. And you can't do that. You can't ask somebody to go on strike if you've never had a conversation with them before. So it's really just the like bridging, making those relationships and bridging the gap between, you know, the potential for that ask in the very end, versus just sort of being a workplace liaison and sharing information and answering questions and being that person that's just embedded in the workplace.
2: There are a couple of tweets I think about often. It's a Teju Cole tweet about how saving your writing for your book is like saving your running for the day of the race. If you don't practice it now, you won't have it then, which is what your comment just reminded me of. It's like you're asking people to do a huge lift, which is picketing or being on the picket line. But if they don't know how to have these minor, maybe not even inconveniences, if there's no trust or there's no relationship, that's a chasm perhaps.
0: Yeah, and I think that's really important because it's like, honestly, it's about relationships, but it's about trust, right? You're probably not going to take a risk with a group of people that you don't trust. And you can't trust people if you haven't put energy and effort into those relationships.
2: Cole, anything you want to add there?
3: Beautifully said. I really do think that, you know, recognizing that the folks in the room are like elected, it really does come down to who is leading in your workplace. And sometimes it's not the union president. Sometimes it really is the worker in your same department or your same area. And so just completely agree. And I think particularly thinking about these hard, challenging things that are going on, whether it's like a separatist movement or, you know, in my context, an election that's coming where everyone's kind of looking around and saying like, okay, like, is he going to get out of here or is it going to be 2028? Like, let's go again. You really, yeah, I just completely agree. You can't do a hard thing like go out on a strike and give up your wages and potentially give up, you know, real security. And you can't do election protection or, you know, get out in the streets unless you trust the people that you're doing that with. So yeah, would just absolutely echo my union sister here.
2: If you're joining us now, you're listening to Pivot Points on CJSR. I'm your host, Asa Chushti, news director at the station. Today, I'm speaking with three people. One of them has an upcoming book on labor unions. Two of them are elected officials at Civic Service Union 52. CSU 52 was formed in 1909. It currently represents more than 7,000 workers. In studio with me are Anna Visala and Allison Winkelar. Joining us all the way from a place called Los Angeles, California, former Edmontonian, Cole Rockarts. So this next section is a focused question round. This is a section where we have a round table or star-shaped table to allow us all to discuss today's topic of labor in Alberta, together and in a focused way. First off, why are unions important? What do they do for people and society overall?
1: The very basics of my union understanding is that it's power leveling. An individual worker or even a group of workers doesn't have the same power as an employer. And so the management sort of sector has the entire employer, legal, all of the resources on the table. And if I, as an individual worker, was going up against that, very likely I would not be successful in a labor dispute. So a union is really the entire membership of workers coming together to say, we entrust one another with, you know, these particular rights and responsibilities, and we will stand with each other in union against the employer if a labor dispute should arise. Ideally, it's matching the power that employers have in both dollars and time and legal resources with the power that we all have as a workforce.
3: A union can be the difference between having protected parental leave, you know, having a higher wage, and, you know, one of the big things that unions do, especially in the past few decades, although we always want more of that, is reducing the wage gap, whether that's the wage gap for you know, between women and men or trans folks, whether it's like racial wage gaps. When I first got into the labor movement, I was working for a university and we had this amazing thing happen where the employer realized, oh, we've accidentally been paying women postdocs lower than we've been paying our men postdocs. And they kind of had to come to the union and, you know, hat in hand and say, yikes, we've been doing this, we want to fix it. And that's a very good example of an employer that's like not intentionally doing that. But I think a union is also exactly that. It's like a process, you know, having someone to call if you feel like you're being discriminated against or, you know, unjustly disciplined. And I think as well, particularly coming from the US context now, it's the difference between having healthcare and having dental and being able to afford medication. I think it's also, you know, community and justice.
2: One question which I've been thinking about, this is me going off script a little, in trying to put together or invite guests for this episode, so many of the people who I kept being referred to were men, like in terms of just getting guests on the show. And it's one of the pieces that we think about a lot in terms of our job. You know, media is not representative of the communities it serves. That is a fact. That's not an anomaly. But have you found in your experience or Cole in your research, is it that a lot of leadership or spokespeople for unions have historically or contemporarily, they are usually people socialized as males?
1: Historically, absolutely. Absolutely. I can't really speak for other unions, but I think certainly for some unions, the like that change is coming or has arrived, maybe for women, but maybe not as much for racialized folks, for sure.
5: Yeah, I guess in our specific context, our leadership absolutely has had a male president since 19... Actually, I don't know when our last female president was. It was probably the 80s, if earlier. Just in the same election in 2024 that Allison and I were elected to, we now have, although our president remains a white male, but our first vice president, who is also the executive director of CSU, is a woman of color. She's a Muslim woman. And just by that position and space alone, it has really opened up conversations within our membership about like, who is speaking on behalf of the broader membership of CSU 52? And I think it's a really healthy conversation to be having. Even there's five partner unions that all have the City of Edmonton as their employer. And so that coalition of unions, our executive director, first vice president, is the only woman and certainly the only woman of color. So I think just making headway, I mean, it feels ridiculous to say in 2026 we're just starting to see that change of tides, but leadership absolutely needs to be more accountable and more representative of the members that they serve. It feels very difficult otherwise to have the trust Allison was suggesting earlier. It feels hard to have the trust of your members if you have not the same representation at the table that's making all the decisions.
2: Cool. Anything you wanted to add there?
3: The phrase that I learned while I was in Alberta when it came to union leadership was pale, male, and stale. That's for a few reasons, right? It's historically white men who very intentionally, you know, formed unions, which was obviously amazing. But any real history of unions has to be honest about that unions were also designed to keep people out. And those people were everyone that weren't white men, from, you know, women to racialized folks. There is like an amazing history of racialized workers in particular, like forming their own unions. Women workers, you know, you mentioned garment workers, it was very much like a women union, but a lot of those unions also were run by men. So I think in the past maybe a few decades, there has been a huge equity push to bring more people into the fold. But I think that has to be more than just some kind of slogan. Oh, hey, like, please come along. We have a space for you. If we say, like, we want more young workers, or we want more gender diverse folks, or we want more people in positions of leadership, that doesn't mean just like making an equity position. It means actually equipping folks with real mentorship to be able to reach like more folks. And that starts, I think, you know, I've followed a little bit of CSU 52's recent years, and like there are more folks coming in and demanding that space, and not just saying, oh, we'll accept your invitation. We're saying, no, like, you know, we shouldn't have folks in Alberta's labor movement being president for decades and decades and decades. Maybe we should have some term limits. All that to say is, I think we're seeing amazing wave of you know, everyone from gig workers and sex workers and all sorts of workers that were historically left out of the labor movement saying, hey, we want justice and we want economic benefits too. And if you won't let us have it, then we'll make our own unions.
2: Thank you all for that off-the-cuff question. Yeah, just one that I was hoping to find a moment to ask. And at the same time, you see the limits of what representation and diversity that is maybe skin deep and doesn't look at socioeconomic determinants and what have you. You see the limits of that as well. And also we've seen, or certainly I've seen and heard plenty of cases of people often being the first and then very quickly burning out, you know, and really not being set up to succeed. So yeah, it's a difficult question. What is the labor landscape in Alberta like right now? How would you describe it?
5: Oh gosh, I don't know if I can speak on behalf of the entire Alberta labor landscape, but certainly the Edmonton civic landscape. I don't know. I guess I won't be too general, but everything since October 2025, where our teachers went on strike for 3 weeks and were forced back to work using an unjust and very highly contentious piece of legislation by our provincial government, I think every worker in general is feeling the chill of that and feeling the, I suppose, like the dismal reality that that power exists within the provincial government and they are using it. And I mean, organized labor can be powerful, and we did not show up in that moment. I think the teachers and so many workers were out there on the picket lines with teachers, like shoulder to shoulder, but when push comes to shove, it didn't turn off the tap, right? Like, it was still not enough to push the provincial government to do what was right for those workers. So I think there's a bit of a recoil and a rebuilding that's happening. And yeah, I think there's a strong look inwards for what do we need to do differently? What does our organizing lack that is clearly not having the potent effect that we need it to have to actually make a difference within our own union at CSU 52? Like, we have been taking a really deep look internally to try to shift more of the conversation about bringing democratic means back to the organizing space. Like, there was a lot of what would feel like boring and heavy lifting reviews of bylaws and policies and just ensuring that our processes aren't getting in the way of people showing up in good ways. But now I think that was like largely the past year, and now we're moving quite decidedly into a stronger organizing space as we head towards our next round of bargaining in 2027. So yeah, it's exciting in some ways because I think we are really building a strong foundation of organizing and worker sort of led organizing. But it still feels trepidatious because at any moment the provincial government could do some other wild thing. Yeah, so I feel hopeful, but also quite urgency is 6 months ago. We needed to have this like 6 months ago for sure.
2: Allison, anything you wanted to add to that?
6: If you look at just a few years ago, so two of our bargaining units at CSU 52 almost went on strike. We were like hours away from walking out, and that was our public library and our City of Edmonton folks. There was a lot of questions coming in at the last minute, sort of all through the lead up to that, the almost strike. And in terms of what kind of legislation may or may not be put into play. And if I just be a history nerd for a little tiny bit here, you know, I think it like how the sort of bureaucratization of unions over time, and I think about how, you know, in order to trade labor stability, or in order to gain labor stability, we really had to trade away our rights to sit down on the job

0: think when you have governments or you have employers who know that they don't actually have to bargain in good faith because they're going to be bailed out by whichever level of government. We've seen this, you know, we've seen this with our friends in our postie friends in CUPW. Yeah, we almost saw this with our airline workers, right? And I think that there's a trade-off happening there. But I also think there's a bit of a day of reckoning coming. If people keep getting legislated back to work, or we keep having our rights stripped, yeah, I just think there's a day of reckoning that's coming, and hopefully sooner than later.
1: Cole, you're up. Anna just gestured with a mic drop, by the way.
2: You know, if we have to do the even scarier thing, not just of going out on strike, but going out on a illegal strike, you know, what conversations do we have to have? And I think that comes to the question of, like, real union density, and are we organizing enough workers to have the numbers that we need to go out in the streets and do something that is dangerous and scary? And to speak to what happened with the ATA and the teachers, the math would show, oh, we really didn't have enough people having those conversations on the ground. And that's not a shot at Alberta workers and union members and leadership even, though I do have some words for union leaders. But I think it's a question of, okay, well, certainly what we've been doing isn't working. What do we have to do instead?
1: Totally. Not knowing whether you're allowed to strike or not knowing what is within the parameters of what is legal, I'm hoping that you three can speak to a little bit of this chilling effect.
2: I mean, I think the point is, like, why do anything difficult? Unions are made up of people who want better, right? Like, workers organize a union to begin with because they believe that things can be different. I think absolutely the answer is, of course we try, and we also recognize the limits of the law, and we do it anyways, and we work to change people's hearts and minds. We work to change the law, and we work to vote for people that actually will protect us, or at the very least, in the matter of the Democrats and Republicans, not bring in the military when we fight back.
3: I guess it has me thinking about scale, because frankly, that similar question would be asked of a little team of workers in their work site to say, what's it going to take for us to confront a bad manager, right? And so our scale now is just the entire workforce of Alberta, or like much of the unionized workforce anyways, is saying we're not getting what we need from a bad government. And so that scale is just a whole lot bigger, and it means that our organizing needs to be a whole lot deeper and broader in order for us to be effective at that level, which is a humongous amount of work. And I think desperately we are recognizing that it's the necessary amount of organizing, and it's not going to be given to us on a platter. That's just not how this government is at all working. So we will fight for it. What we believe in, we'll fight for it together. But that's the scale of the topic right now. We can't really go back to the days of, you know, the government will just have a good conscience and suddenly play fair. That seems to be out the window.
0: There's this concept of the world as it is and the world as it should be, and that means different things to different people, for sure. But I think it's our role and our job to have a foot in both of those worlds, and to try to bring along people, to try to bring them along with us. You know, we can't just be grounded in the present and give up total hope that we can make any gains. And we also can't, you know, fully live with this, you know, idea of this ideal future. We need to be grounded in reality, and we need to take concrete steps to get there, and that work is slow, sometimes painful, right? And it's done, like, person by person, relationship by relationship, and that's not sexy. That's not what people want to hear. That's not what they want to do, right? They want the quick answer. They don't want the long and slow. But I think if we're gonna change anything, and for us to make gains, that's what it has to be.

0: Thank you all. Any closing thoughts in this focus question round that the three of you would like to share?
1: I guess there's a part of me that is also curious, frankly, about, you know, there's a lot of talk right now of like institutions are just failing us deeply, and whether or not there's meaning or value in continuing to uphold them, right? Continuing to put weight and effort and trust into them. And I do have to pose that about unions as well. Like, I don't see an alternative. I do think that they are one of the richest, like, people's movement that we can look to. So I don't know. I'm also an idealist, so it's hard for me to consider this outside of my own view. But I hope that there is a willingness to dig into what unions are and what unions have come from, what they could be to the present day, rather than throwing them or casting them aside. I'm nervous about what that would mean, because trying to build something as much leverage would be very, well, I don't know. Maybe there's some philosophers that could tell us more about that, but I just feel like there's a big question right now where many people are thinking about, like, institutions are just not going to save us. And I have to think, like, but unions are people, and people can actually connect and, in a more mutual aid sense, connect and do well for each other. So I want to say, like, don't give up on your hope in unions.
0: There has to be something between incrementalism and burn it down. You know, there has to be something in between and beyond those two points. And I think in trying to figure out whether it was what the late Murray Sinclair said around the TRC calls to action not being answered within his lifetime, because sometimes trying to resolve something very quickly is its own violence. You're perpetuating the same types of harm. And at the same time, there's certain organizations or institutions in which once you find out how they do the work, how you're complicit in how that work is being done, I do wish we were better at a palliative process for them. Being like, okay, you've been around this long, you know, maybe it's not a few rotten apples, maybe it's the entire barrel. Tricky balance.
2: Quickly on, like, my book, the pitch that I make to young workers is you will make these institutions better by virtue of just being the next generation, facing new challenges, having your own context that you're coming from, and, like, your own slice of life of, like, the economic time that you've grown up in. I really continue to believe that it is one of the answers. It's not the only answer. And thinking about the institution level, yeah, trust in our institutions is constantly going down, but how can unions be trustworthy? And I think the answer has already been said. Well, unions are people. And so if we go back to the very base building of, like, well, how can I extend trust to my coworker next to me on a small scale to start? You know, what does being a trustworthy union leader look like? What does being a trusty shop steward look like? And it's mutual, right? In order, you know, we can't always choose our coworkers, and we're in unions with people that we disagree with, but let's have enough trust to disagree and to choose a path forward. I do think that we can't throw it all out, but we can certainly make it better, and would agree that there should be something between reform and what is the painful and slow work of change and burning it all down.
0: Great segue to our next question. What's next? What's next for your union? What's next for your labor organizing? What's next for your book?
2: You know, what's next for me is celebrating Labor Day. Would definitely encourage folks to pre-order my book if you can. And if you don't have the means, you know, head down to your local library and talk to a CSU 52 member and get them to order a copy. And, you know, rally your fellow coworkers and union members to do some pre-orders throughout all the libraries in Canada. But what's next for me is just hoping to continue to chat with folks, you know, whether you're in a union or union curious or just

0: want to know a little bit more, to keep having these conversations. It's been an absolute pleasure to hear a little bit about what's going on in Edmonton. And yeah, a big fan of city workers and librarians. And yeah, I think what's next is just to keep fighting the fight, and would love to stay connected to my new friends.
1: As a union, we have some negotiations coming up with our major employers, the city, EPCOR, and the libraries next year. So right now we're really building towards what that negotiation round looks like with our membership, having some of the hard conversations that will allow us to present a more unified and like confident pitch about what we want to negotiate in the next round. Those are conversations happening now, which feels like a meaningful beginning to, I guess, re-engaging with our members on, you know, topics that directly affect their everyday work. And more broadly, I would say personally, I'm interested to see how, as mentioned, like climate is a huge piece of the labor puzzle that we don't have a very strong action for. And simultaneously, like broader issues of justice in the world. Obviously, Palestine is such a massive issue and continues to be a horrifying political situation that many organizations are still not doing enough work on. Labor being one of them. There's a fairly large organizing effort in Canada, Labor for Palestine, but it needs to be stronger and louder. So, yeah, I think these are big issues that labor has to grapple with and get on board with, and somehow do all of that without burning out, because that's definitely on, I think, many people's horizon right now, is that just everything feels really cranked up and really urgent. So how to do that with like the care and compassion that we are humans and have complex lives.
2: Easy peasy.
1: Yeah, easy to grapple with.
2: Over to you, Allison.
3: In about 2 weeks, we are partnering with the Greater Edmonton Alliance, and we are hosting a listening campaign called Neighbors Respond to the Referendum. And so the cool thing is that this is actually going to be our Shop Steward Assembly in September. But this event is open to all of our regular members of the union, and it's also open to members of the public. And it's really just a listening campaign to, I guess, get at the idea of we are being told by elected officials what the issues are, and we just want to hear from folks what they actually think the issues are. And the you know, question that you started with, you know, what keeps you up at night, that's what we're asking. We want to know what actually keeps people up at night. Anna mentioned we're going into bargaining next year. I feel like we're always in bargaining, but it's going to be one event where we're just sort of gathering some information and listening to folks in terms of their issues, identification, and that combined with some other things that we're doing over the next sort of weeks and months is really going to set a very early stage to yeah, that issues gathering stage for collective bargaining. So yeah, and it'll be a great experience for our stewards to really see what broad-based organizing is like.
2: Amazing. Thank you, three.
3: Really looking forward to that one.
2: You are briefly the driver of this show. Now it's your turn to ask the questions. In no particular order, do you have questions for the rest of the panel?
0: We think about the fights of the labor movement, 8 hours for work, 8 hours for rest, 8 hours for what we will, that historic campaign. What are you doing with your time outside of work, outside of day-to-day responsibilities that is bringing you joy right now?
2: I love doing the dishes. I don't know. It's like just something that my grandmother had tried to inculcate in her grandkids, really stuck with me. Reminds me of the everybody wants to change the world, but nobody wants to do the dishes. And CJSR's station is in the Student Union building, and there's a piano upstairs in the food court. So I usually try to squirrel away some time to play the piano for a few moments while the dishes are air drying. And yeah, I find that just those like few moments of doing that

0: trying to expand my time to screen. So after I wake up, just maximizing the time between me waking up and looking at a phone or a screen. A combination of those metrics, I feel, not only keeps me sane, but also does bring me joy.
1: Like, I'll be honest, I find it hard to find those moments of joy right now. Suffering from a little bit of this, like, crushing sense of what it's like to be human now with a lot of responsibility. I guess a couple of the ways, little tiny ways. It's been harder this summer because along with the rain has come just a onslaught of mosquitoes. But sitting outside in the morning and drinking a cup of coffee and looking out at the trees and the birds, that really does bring me a little bit of peace and joy. I have two little humans at home, and it really is a true joy to watch them interact in the world. It's not always peaceful, but it really is fascinating to just sort of witness them and experience the world through their eyes. And yeah, I really do enjoy spending time with them.
2: Definitely have been grounding into a meditation practice more consistently in the past year, but especially since the spring, when it just feels like everything gets extra busy in the spring, summer, fall, like just do everything all the time and everyone wants to do all the things. So that has been really important for me and my sense of joy in the simple things. So that both of your answers reflected that was also cute, like dishes and just sitting out and enjoying the fresh air. I think those are really important little micro healing moments. I'll say something in a strange way. It does feel weird. I think I'm in my 40s, and so it's cool to see like young organizers getting and doing stuff that I'm like, okay, great. Like, there is a new generation of young people and they're getting out there. I mean, a lot of them are organizing around the like no AI data centers, which is fantastic, a very necessary thing. And so many other issues, like lots of young folks are really down for like the sort of supporting trans youth, and such a critical conversation. It's really beautiful to see young people just like finding their footing in the world and taking space and finding power together. So yeah, that brings me a lot of joy too. I do wonder, to nod to your earlier question about AI and labor, and you know, whether we will get to a point where it's not just like worker power, but just like human power. Can we make sure that things are still touched by humans, or at least a little bit human created? I don't know what that looks like in the future, but it certainly feels like it's a vast and rapidly accelerating situation that I don't think our governments are not ready for it. Our even industry doesn't seem really ready for it, or they're jumping to get on board, but then quickly recognizing that that's a little too preemptive. So I'm just curious what labor overall, what our response and or action is in that regard, because we could all quickly find ourselves without a job, and capitalism kind of flips itself in that regard. Our primary identity is no longer as a worker bee. So yeah, might be an interesting time.
0: It makes me think of the Luddites, who are often sort of framed as being tech averse when really they wanted to be fairly compensated for the use of new technologies. Thank you all. It has been, I would say, the opposite of laborious having you three on. Finally, sign off questions. Before we say hasta la vista, what topics could this show pivot to next? Where would you like to see us go?
1: Just food security, along with all these pressures that we're experiencing. I mean, I guess it is related to like labor and wages, but I mean, it's getting impossible at the grocery stores now, you know? And like, who knows when that's going to stop, if it ever does, right? But I just see more and more people starting to grow just a little bit of food, or like supporting their like local farmers. I think that would be interesting.
3: Yeah, I think it's been a bit of a

0: thread, and I'm really curious if Pivot Points hasn't already delved into the topic of mutual aid, if we believe that all we have is each other and the government is failing us and maybe our media institutions are failing us and maybe we feel like our unions are failing us, then how can we ensure that we at least have each other? And I think the prairies, you know, to go full circle on like what the prairies taught me is like the beautiful power of mutual aid in what can be a very harsh climate, whether that's the winters or the rains.
1: You've been listening to Pivot Points. That was episode number 7. Pivot Points is a show hosted by CJSR. We try to make sense of this moment together. Into and out of now and here. Here is Treaty 6, Amiskwichi Wuskaigan. This show is produced, hosted, and edited by me, Asuchishti. Wahid Haydari is the show technician. Station manager Sarah Hoyles elevates this show considerably. Programming director Chad Burnet is an essential part of the sonic puzzle. Our team also consists of music director Matt Gooding, station engineer Miles Wilkinson, Nate intern Casey Erickson, and countless volunteers. And you too, dear listener, though I am not Lady Whistledown. Thank you, merci, hi, to this week's panelists, Cole Rockarts, Allison Winkelar, and Anna Visala. 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
0: I'll go with Bruce Springsteen. My favorite Bruce Springsteen song is a song called Badlands.

0: That's a good one.
1: I was just at the Propaganda concert on the weekend, and for sure the opening song to Failed States, but I'm just cannot remember the song name right now. But it's got an alarm siren opening, and it's got a strong drum beat, so like that would be a great opening.

0: fly list, no drive list, no walk list, no talk list. You're listening to CJSR, and did you know that CJSR stands for Cool Jams? So rad! Cool Jams, so rad. Oh, and by the way, this is confidential information, okay? So please don't tell anyone I told you this, alright? Tell my family I love them!
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0: This is Sidetracks, inspired by the one-time long-running music venue in downtown Edmonton, the Sidetrack Cafe. We take you inside local venues across Alberta's capital city, from the Aviary and Yardbird Suite to the Starlight Room and the Dive Bar, from the Rooster Kitchen and larger venues such as Festival Place, to hear what's going on in our own musical city. Levon Helm, Robbie Robertson, and the rest of the band, known solely as The Band, were one of the most influential music groups of the 60s and 70s. On April 18, 2026, Peter North assembled a select group of local musicians and singers together with the music of The Band, but this time with a twist to concentrate on the blues side of the famous group. And here we present that evening's show.
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